0: Welcome on in, everybody, to Next Level 881. I am your host, Carter. Welcome into the studio, everyone. I had a minor heart attack today when I opened up my phone to pull open my script, and it did not appear to be updated, but it did update, so we are good. I might be talking over a song right now. My bad. Hate to see it. It's probably still playing.
1: So we took turns of staring

0: All right. This time, I set it to manual, so it shouldn't play in the next song. The Gambler was arguably one of the better songs for it to play into, because that song has a, like, 30-second intro. So that's why it threw me off at first, because I was like, is the next song playing? I feel like I'd be hearing it over the speakers. Yes, whatever. But anyways, I'm going to do the readout I was going to do in my intro that I have to do, and then we're going to get into game releases. If you are interested in giving your opinion on the music of 88.1 The Berg, you can take our annual listener survey on our website, 88.1theberg.com. You can help us shape the sound of the station. That being said, game releases, and this time not cutting into the next song. Starting off, we got Feed the Queen coming May 25th to PC. Feed the Queen is a game similar to another game, or it's kind of like a category of games. I don't know what exactly they're called. They might just be like incremental titles. I don't think they are, though. I'm pretty sure that predated the term incremental. But it's similar to like NORP Apologue, if anybody's played that, where you feed a whole like rocks to fill it. But in this one, you're feeding a queen to develop your colony, build structures to make other units to continue feeding your queen. It's the whole gameplay loop to feed the queen, make the queen grow bigger, unlock more things to then continue to grow your queen. This game is being published and developed by Quietude. Yep. Up next, we got Serpent's Gaze coming out May 25th to PC. Serpent's Gaze is a action game where you and up to three other players go through and fight relentless enemies and bosses as you uncover the secrets of the desert. It gives me a Souls-like type feel, although it doesn't really say that anywhere when I was looking at it that it was a Souls-like. It definitely gives that type of vibe. But it definitely looks like it's going to be a pretty fun one to play or try out even, or just watch. It's being developed and published by Feeble Minds. Up next, we got Slot or Not coming May 25th to PC. Slot or Not is a slot machine fighter where you gamble different attacks to see how much damage you do. It runs same like slot machine rules. If anybody ever played like any of the slot machine games on their phone or in general, I don't remember if I can talk about gambling. I don't think I can on radio. I might get in trouble for that one. But it is basically you gamble your attacks, you get returning or not returning and dealing damage to enemies to progress. It is developed by Mako Team and published by Proteus Interactive. Up next, we got Stone Machia coming May 26th to PC. Stone Machia. I'm pretty sure there is a game called Soul Machia. It's not this. Stone Machia is a Souls-like game. Unlike the last one, it actually states that it's a Soul-like, is a Soul-like. And in Stone Machia, you basically play as a pawn, fighting other pawns, and like the bosses are like the king, queen, knight, rook, all the different chess pieces. It looks like it has some amazing world design. The world looked beautiful when I watched the gameplay trailer. It looks like it could be a lot of fun. It is being developed and published by Crossfall Games. Up next, we got Town to City coming May 26th to PC. Town to City is a cozy city builder where you build up a... thank you, Rowdy. Where you build up a town in the 19th century Idaic Mediterranean style. You have full ability to customize the town to fit your population's needs. As a city builder enjoyer, this one definitely seems interesting. It has a very unique art style that I like. It is being developed by Galaxy Grove and published by Quay Lee. Up next is 007 First Light, coming May 27th to PC, Nintendo Switch, Xbox, and PlayStation. I've definitely talked about 007 First Light. It's about Agent 007, James Bond, in his mission to... his mission, basically, like his first mission. It's definitely a... It's a game that definitely sounds fun, and Rowdy's out here distracting me on Instagram messages while I'm trying to say all this. But anyways... Definitely looks like a fun game made by IO Interactive, so the same people who made Hitman. Love the Hitman series. I'm sure they're going to be doing amazing work with First Light, and I can't wait to play it, watch it, the whole nine yards. Of course, it's being developed and published by IO. Last but not least for game releases this week that I want to talk about is The Big Hollow 1982. This is coming out on May 28th to PC. The Big Hollow is a murder investigator, murder mystery type game where you discover a serial killer's dump site at a small truck stop town, and you have to figure out the mystery. It has a almost novel-esque type feel to the art style and like the gameplay progression from what I was seeing in the videos, and it looks like it could be a fun game if you're into mysteries. It is being developed by Kremas Design and published by Dangjin Entertainment. And that's going to do it for game releases. I'm going to come back at the 30-minute mark to talk about game news. But for now, I'm going to let the sponsors take you. And then get back into some music.
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Thank you. Thanks to Daniel. He just alerted me. I wasn't actually live. I almost dead-aired the station again. Big thanks to him. Welcome back into the station once again. Redoing a little bit of thing. Game news. Two of these games are games that I appreciate and played the heck out of when I did. First up, we got Destiny 2. It has been announced to be ending live game services come June 9th. It was a Sony decision to shut down live service for Destiny 2 to hopefully focus Bungie's efforts more on Marathon, which is pretty funny to me because as of that announcement, Destiny 2 had more consecutive players on it than Marathon with 15,000 to 10,000. Destiny 2 fans are arguably very sad at this information since a Destiny 3 was confirmed to not be in the works or ever planned to be in the works due to money concerns. Currently, there is a petition going that is at 190,000 signatures to make a Destiny 3. Next piece of news we got, Red Dead Redemption 2 has climbed to the top 3 best-selling video games right below GTA 5 and Minecraft. Red Dead Redemption 2 was pretty popular. It was a great story game. Its online play was one of my favorite components of it, but sadly, that got cut off at 2021 when the last... Oh man, my brain is

0: not doing good for this. I can't speak clearly. 2021 was the last content update for Red Dead Redemption Online with the Blood Money update. The Take-Two CEO was asked if he thought that Red Dead Redemption 2 Online was a missed opportunity, with his response saying being that if we did not have GTA 5 online, we would have more than likely put more energy into Red Dead 2. That's paraphrased, of course, but that's about what he said. And outside of that, Forza Horizon 6 has been facing some minor complaints about the AI feeling very much like they are on a track and not at all driving for themselves. So Forza is looking into that, along with other things such as the AI cars getting more basically stats than if a player was driving the car. And that's about it for game news. I definitely did this backwards. Normally I do game news and then game releases, but you know, it's a Tuesday after Memorial Day. My mind's all over the place. But with that being said, we're going to get into the last sponsorships and then music, and that basically does it for me. So at this time, since my brain isn't in it today, I'm going to call it. This has been Next Level 881 for the week of March 25th to March 30th. Somewhere in there. That might be the Saturday or Sunday after. But, you know, have a good rest of your day, all. Carter, out.
1: May is Mental Health Awareness Month. 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You're not alone. And taking care of your mental health is something we should all prioritize, not just this month, but every day.
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0: country am I in?
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0: It's always on 5 in Margaritaville, come to think of it.
1: Yeah, I heard that.
0: You've been there, haven't you?
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flash with his one very eyes. If for nothing else,

there, Wildcats. I'm Lillian from CW Hype, here to let you know what's happening on campus today, May 26th. This is the Hype Minute. The 2026 Juried Student Art and Design Exhibition is still on view in the Sarah Spurgeon Gallery. You can check out some of the outstanding student artwork created this past year anytime between 10 a.m. and 3 p.m. Today, the Lion Rock Visiting Writer Series presents Sonora Jha. Formerly a journalist in India and Singapore, Dr. Jha is now a Loyola professor at Seattle University. Her novel, The Laughter, won the 2024 Washington Book Award and was named one of the best books of 2023 by The New Yorker and NPR. She'll be delivering a craft talk in the MCC at 12 p.m., focused on staying in a state of story. Later, at 5:30, she'll be reading from her latest book, Intemperance, followed by a Q&A and book signing. The last sustainability forum of the year will be held tomorrow in CIRC 137. You can come by to explore ideas, highlight student projects, and recognize our sustainability champions. We look forward to seeing you there. Well, that's all we have for today, Wildcats. We'll be back throughout the week to let you know what's happening on campus, and you can follow our socials at CW Hype for more. This has been the Hype Minute.

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0: Freddie Gibbs and the Alchemist with 1995, playing right now on your Sonic Spotlight.
1: Yeah. 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
1: What's up, man? What's happening tonight?
2: You're getting older. 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

0: there, Wildcats. I'm Lillian from CW Hype, here to let you know what's happening on campus today, May 26th. This is the Hype Minute. The 2026 Juried Student Art and Design Exhibition is still on view in the Sarah Spurgeon Gallery. You can check out some of the outstanding student artwork created this past year anytime between 10 a.m. and 3 p.m. Today, the Lion Rock Visiting Writer Series presents Sonora Jha. Formerly a journalist in India and Singapore, Dr. Jha is now a Loyola professor at Seattle University. Her novel, The Laughter, won the 2024 Washington Book Award and was named one of the best books of 2023 by The New Yorker and NPR. She'll be delivering a craft talk in the MCC at 12 p.m., focused on staying in a state of story. Later, at 5:30, she'll be reading from her latest book, Intemperance, followed by a Q&A and book signing. The last sustainability forum of the year will be held tomorrow in CIRC 137. You can come by to explore ideas, highlight student projects, and recognize our sustainability champions. We look forward to seeing you there. Well, that's all we have for today, Wildcats. We'll be back throughout the week to let you know what's happening on campus, and you can follow our socials at CW Hype for more. This has been the Hype Minute.
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0: tell them what this still is.
1: This is still Spit Kicker.
0: And what do we put in our music?
1: Art Official Intelligence, or simply AOI.
0: No doubt. And we are still making art that will forever remain official and filled with intelligence.
2: And remember, when it's Pos and Maceo you see, the magic will always remain three.
0: Because that magic is simply daylight.
2: And staying true to that magic hasn't always been easy. Even Dave said,
3: often the real true soldiers just don't get that shine like they should.
0: But tell yourself, I'm staying true to myself. And keep feeling the energy and the vibe so you can keep giving off the right vibrations.
2: Yeah, because there's high stakes being played around the world. And it's understandable to be rooted in the present, not certain of what will happen in the near future.
0: But you know what? Just be ready to get that feeling back, the memories of the good times. And don't run away from the bad ones either, because it's all a part of life.
2: Indeed. Relating as we balance on the waters of the world, navigating days that are sunny and calm, as well as stormy. Basically, you gotta learn to balance during sunny storms.
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0: Yo, what's up, man?
1: Coolin', man.
0: Chillin'. Yo, you know I had to call. You know why, right?
1: Why?
0: Because, yo, I never, ever call and ask you to play something, right?
1: Yeah.
0: You know what I want to hear, right?
1: What you want to hear?
0: I want to hear that Wu-Tang joint.
1: Wu-Tang again?
0: Yeah, again and again.

0: We're sorry, Bergfoot. It's terminal.
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0: collecting Palo Santo for generations. In the old days, they combined wood collection with other activities.
1: Yeah, I don't trust, but as far as I could throw him, 20 out, told Brody get the bloom. Caught a ism up, he bring a first snort, she like you one of them ones. I'm like, I'm already.

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6: Hey there, Wildcats! I'm Lillian from CW Hype. Here to let you know what's happening on campus today, May 26th. This is the Hype Minute. The 2026 Juried Student Art and Design Exhibition is still on view in the Sarah Spurgeon Gallery. You can check out some of the outstanding student artwork created this past year anytime between 10 a.m. and 3 p.m. Today, the Lion Rock Visiting Writer Series presents Sonora Jha. Formerly a journalist in India and Singapore, Dr. Jha is now a Loyola professor at Seattle University. Her novel, The Laughter, won the 2024 Washington Book Award and was named one of the best books of 2023 by The New Yorker and NPR. She'll be delivering a craft talk in the MCC at 12 p.m., focused on staying in a state of story. Later, at 5:30, she'll be reading from her latest book, Intemperance, followed by a Q&A and book signing. The last sustainability forum of the year will be held tomorrow in CIRC 137. You can come by to explore ideas, highlight student projects, and recognize our sustainability champions. We look forward to seeing you there. Well, that's all we have for today, Wildcats. We'll be back throughout the week to let you know what's happening on campus, and you can follow our socials at CW Hype for more. This has been the Hype Minute.
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4: Everybody was a citizen with nothing, you know, live with a piece of dirt. 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
5: God knows. 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
1: Whoever appeals to the law against his fellow man is either a fool or a coward. Whoever cannot take care of himself without that law is both. For a wounded man shall say to his assailant, "If I live, I will kill you. If I die, you are forgiven." Such is the rule of honor.

Hello, hello, everyone. I am your host, Gabriel Michaud. You're listening to 881 The Berg. Not a lot of metal news to cover for you. Ooh, that's tough to say. But I still have a great show for you planned, so let's keep the groove metal going. This is Pantera.

0: 88.1 The Berg would like to thank our proud sponsor, Woody's Classic Man. 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
2: 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We've got On the Clock Rock, hosted by Jay. They're a wonderful mix of music and have a good time on air. 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

That was Nine Inch Nails. And I play them because last year they were they did the music for the Tron movie, which I kind of feel like got a lot of hate. It was undeserved. The music was very good. The visuals were very good. The story was okay. That's fair. That's a fair complaint. But I want to talk about movies for a second, because I just saw the new Star Wars movie, another one that I feel like is getting a lot of hate, but I quite enjoyed. And next week, or I guess this week now, the Backrooms movie comes out. I'm super excited about that. The director is 19 years old, so what am I doing with my life? Just running a radio show? You know, we all have our own niche.

Well, speaking of movies, Ghost has their concert movie coming out in August. When I saw the original Ghost movie about 4 times in theaters, so safe to say I will be seeing it on opening night. Whenever they announce more details about that, I will let you guys know.

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That was Hatebreed, who just announced a tour today. They're going to be over in Spokane for anyone listening in Eastern Washington. And another thing that got announced yesterday is Sepultura's final show. It's going to be in Brazil, of course. If you go in November, please send me photos on Instagram at Gabriel the Michaud.

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And he's peeling off those dollar bills, slapping them down. One a dream, two a dream, and I can see those fighter planes.

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I've been your host, Gabriel Michaud. 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

Let him who hath understanding reckon the number of the beast, for it is a human number. Its number is 666.

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2: 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My name's Tyler, and I'm with the station to introduce a brand new show on our schedule. It's called Typical Talking Points. 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
6: Hey there, Wildcats! I'm Lillian from CW Hype, here to let you know what's happening on campus today, May 26th. This is the Hype Minute. The 2026 Juried Student Art and Design Exhibition is still on view in the Sarah Spurgeon Gallery. You can check out some of the outstanding student artwork created this past year anytime between 10 a.m. and 3 p.m. Today, the Lion Rock Visiting Writer Series presents Sonora Jha. Formerly a journalist in India and Singapore, Dr. Jha is now a Loyola professor at Seattle University. Her novel, The Laughter, won the 2024 Washington Book Award and was named one of the best books of 2023 by The New Yorker and NPR. She'll be delivering a craft talk in the MCC at 12 p.m., focused on staying in a state of story. Later, at 5:30, she'll be reading from her latest book, Intemperance, followed by a Q&A and book signing. The last sustainability forum of the

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0: Let us leave this petty squabble in the past and rejoice, Thomas.
2: 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One could say a duel between two bitter rivals has been resolved.
0: This has been Walking with Bergfoot.
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Yeah. 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In.

0: Well, we killed 19 of them today right in this area. Those last three we caught trying to claw their way in, they must have caught some.
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1: I don't know who this message is for. Might be for me. I'm thanking God for it. It's on my heart. 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
3: 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My name's Tyler, and I'm just letting you guys know about a brand new feature that 88.1 The Burg has going on. 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
6: Hey there, Wildcats! I'm Lillian from CW Hype, here to let you know what's happening on campus today, May 26th. This is the Hype Minute. The 2026 Juried Student Art and Design Exhibition is still on view in the Sarah Spurgeon Gallery. You can check out some of the outstanding student artwork created this past year anytime between 10 a.m. and 3 p.m. Today, the Lion Rock Visiting Writer Series presents Sonora Jha. Formerly a journalist in India and Singapore, Dr. Jha is now a Loyola professor at Seattle University. Her novel, The Laughter, won the 2024 Washington Book Award and was named one of the best books of 2023 by The New Yorker and NPR. She'll be delivering a craft talk in the MCC at 12 p.m., focused on staying in a state of story. Later, at 5:30, she'll be reading from her latest book, Intemperance, followed by a Q&A and book signing. The last sustainability forum of the year will be held tomorrow in Circ 137. You can come by to explore ideas, highlight student projects, and recognize our sustainability champions. We look forward to seeing you there. Well, that's all we have for today, Wildcats. We'll be back throughout the week to let you know what's happening on campus, and you can follow our socials at CW Hype for more. This has been the Hype Minute.
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0: Hey, we got some very intelligent women in here, man.
1: Do you think you're too young to really love somebody?
2: No.
1: I say it for me. I'm an adult. I say, wait, you too young to be in love. This is silly. You're infatuated with him. He got nice jeans. He wear fancy Adidas. I mean, it must be something. I don't know.
2: It's a difference from loving somebody and being in love with somebody.
1: Well, you tell me. What's the difference?
3: Okay,
1: what's the difference?
3: Okay,
1: Shan.
2: You can love anybody, but when you're in love with somebody, looking at it like this, you taking that person for what he or she is, no matter what he or she look like, but no matter what he or she do.
3: If you fall in love, you can fall out of love.
2: I just love somebody. You might stop being in love with them, but you is not gonna stop loving that person.
4: Maybe sometimes they've never been loved before. Yeah, true. They've never been in love before. They don't know what the feeling is to be loved.
3: Yeah, she for what?
1: She killed it. We can end that conversation with that, right?
5: Come on.

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0: in CIRC 137. 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We look forward to seeing you there. Open Mic Night will be held later today in the CIRC Pit. 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Well, that's all we have for today, Wildcats. We'll be back throughout the week to let you know what's happening on campus, and you can follow our socials at CW Hype for more. This has been the Hype Minute. 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This has been the Hype Minute.
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We are Judah. 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

One shot, one opportunity, seize everything you ever wanted, one moment, would you capture it?

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5: Every time I look at you, I swear to God, you got that feet, you got that body, you got that long arms, fingers, flat feet.

was my fault, not yours, not his. It was my fault. I'm sorry. You know? It was my fault. Not him, because he always wanted to be there for you. And I'm sorry, I was young. But he's always wanted to be a father to you. So I and I take ownership of that, of my choices and decisions. And I'm sorry for that. He's a good guy. So don't hold that against him, because it was my fault. Just, you know, forgive me.

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9: Hey there, Wildcats! I'm Lillian from CW Hype, here to let you know what's happening on campus today, May 27th. This is the Hype Minute. 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We look forward to seeing you there. Open Mic Night will be held later today in the CIRC Pit. 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Whether it's singing, dancing, reciting poetry, or trying your hand at comedy, we can't wait to see what you can do. Well, that's all we have for today, Wildcats. We'll be back throughout the week to let you know what's happening on campus, and you can follow our socials at CW Hype for more. This has been the Hype Minute.
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0: no grandma, no auntie, uncle, my preschool. I don't know what it is, man. I don't play with my daughter.
1: I hope you find some peace of mind in this lifetime.
2: Tell them the truth.
1: I hope you find some paradise.
2: Tell them the truth. Tell them
3: your.
4: I've been going through something. 1,855 days. I've been going through something. Be afraid.
5: What is a miniskirt? A man in his feelings with bitterness. What is a woman that really hurt? A demon, you're better off killing her. What is a relative? Make a repetitive narrative on how you did it first. That is a predator in reverse. All of your presidents, he with thirst. What is a neighborhood reputable? That is a snitch on a pedestal. What is a house with a better view? A family broken in variables. What is a rapper with jewelry? A way that I show my maturity. What if I call on security? That mean I'm calling on God for purity. I wanna get me a therapist. I can debate all my theories and sharing it well. Consolidate all my comparisons. Humble enough because time was imperative. Whoa. Started to feel like it's only one answer to everything. I don't know where it is. Whoa. Popping a bottle with Claritin. Whoa. Is it my head or my arrogance? Whoa. Shaking and moving like what am I doing? I'm flipping my time through the Rolodex. Indulging myself in my life and my music. The world that I'm in is a cul-de-sac. The world that we in is just menacing. The demons portray the religionists. I wake in the morning, another appointment. I hope

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As I sit back, relax, and I sip my tea, I turn on my playlist and let them sing, yeah. I wonder how it all would be if I was living my dreams. I would tell Ebony Riley to meet me in the lobby. If she don't wanna go shopping, I hit Kehlani. Yeah, we could find some shorties at the mall. I bet we

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0: win a party. Like I'm ratchet, I don't win a Barbie. 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Jack the options, get put in a molly. Me and K2, deep nonsense. 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
1: Finger, I gotta shoot two hands, you can hit with the scene, you catching a tip. Yeah, low from the

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1: 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My name's Tyler with the station, here to introduce you to some of the shows we have on through the week. 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They're a wonderful mix of music and have a good time on air. 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

0: there, Wildcats. I'm Lillian from CW Hype, here to let you know what's happening on campus today, May 27th. This is the Hype Minute. Registration for summer is still open. You can log in to your MyCWU account to enroll in those desired courses. We're wrapping up the year at the last Sustainability Forum today from 4 to 5:30 in CIRC 137. This is a space to recognize our sustainability champions, highlight student projects, explore ideas, and have conversations around sustainability at CWU. We look forward to seeing you there. Open Mic Night will be held later today in the CIRC Pit. Sign-ups open at 6:30 and the show will start at 7 p.m. You can come by to watch talented students perform or take the stage yourself. Whether it's singing, dancing, reciting poetry, or trying your hand at comedy, we can't wait to see what you can do. Well, that's all we have for today, Wildcats. We'll be back throughout the week to let you know what's happening on campus, and you can follow our socials at CW Hype for more. This has been the Hype Minute.
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This free community event will feature live music, dancing, local food and beverages, and family-friendly activities. 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

0: 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We'll take it from here.
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there, Wildcats. I'm Lillian from CW Hype, here to let you know what's happening on campus today, May 27th. This is the Hype Minute. 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You can log in to your MyCWU account to enroll in those desired courses. We're wrapping up the year at the last Sustainability Forum today from 4 to 5:30 in CIRC 137. 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We look forward to seeing you there. Open Mic Night will be held later today in the CIRC Pit. Sign-ups open at 6:30 and the show will start at 7 p.m. You can come by to watch talented students perform or take the stage yourself. Whether it's singing, dancing, reciting poetry, or trying your hand at comedy, we can't wait to see what you can do. Well, that's all we have for today, Wildcats. We'll be back throughout the week to let you know what's happening on campus, and you can follow our socials at CW Hype for more. This has been the Hype Minute.

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3: 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The fall quarter raffle basket includes a tool set, home repair book titles, and a salt and pepper grinder. Make sure to finish a round and enter for the raffles before finals week of each quarter.
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Carson Daniel is a talented indie rock multi-instrumentalist. His first album released last October, and he's gearing up for another release early this summer. You can see him perform live on the CWU campus as the opening act this Sweezy Day. Hear about him in his own words coming up now.

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0: 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Man, this does rock.
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0: What's going on, 88.1? My name's Tyler, and I'm just letting you guys know about a brand new feature that 88.1 The Berg has going on. Have you ever wondered what show you're listening to and wasn't able to figure it out on time? Well, a brand new feature that we've got with the station is right here for you. And you can even see it right now on your radio. We've got our shows now embedded, and you're able to see exactly what you're listening to when it's going on live on 88.1 The Berg, your music Central.
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Hoedown in the Downtown is happening on August 29th from 5 to 10 p.m. at UND Park in downtown Ellensburg. 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

0: Song requests. Ah, a fascinating conundrum indeed. You see, requesting a song that is just played violates the fundamental principles of auditory entropy. The likelihood of hearing it again is inversely proportional to the patience of the listener, which, judging by the historical data, trends dangerously close to zero. A truly enlightened individual would recognize that radio operates within a carefully curated algorithmic symphony, one that does not, in fact, bow to the whims of temporal impatience.
1: Erg-a-berg.
0: Sorry, got a little carried away there.

Hey there, Wildcats! I'm Lillian from CW Hype, here to let you know what's happening on campus today, May 27th. This is the Hype Minute. Registration for summer is still open. You can log in to your MyCWU account to enroll in those desired courses. We're wrapping up the year at the last Sustainability Forum today from 4 to 5:30 in Circ 137. 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We look forward to seeing you there. Open Mic Night will be held later today in the Circ Pit. Sign-ups open at 6:30 and the show will start at 7 p.m. You can come by to watch talented students perform or take the stage yourself. Whether it's singing, dancing, reciting poetry, or trying your hand at comedy, we can't wait to see what you can do. Well, that's all we have for today, Wildcats. We'll be back throughout the week to let you know what's happening on campus, and you can follow our socials at CW Hype for more. This has been the Hype Minute.

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1: First President of Japan is a nerd rock band coming out of Brooklyn, New York. Their intense sound, full of bendy guitar riffs and theatrical vocals, will have you starting a pit anywhere at any time. 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
1: Yeah, for sure. What are you into?
0: Oh, I listen to everything. Play whatever.
1: Let's see.
0: Sorry. I don't know if I'm in the mood for EDM right now.
1: Yeah, okay.
0: Whoa, let's not do country.
1: Sure.
0: Are you serious?
1: What?
0: You know what? I can get a ride from someone else. It's cool, man.
1: What? You said you listened to anything?
2: Got a picky passenger? We'll handle that. We're playing the best new music.

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0: Hey, hey, you. 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

0: 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Traffic citations, criminal accusations, and arrests. 88.1 The Berg would like to thank its proud sponsor, attorney Mark Chmielewski. 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
1: All right.

Hey there, Wildcats! I'm Lillian from CW Hype, here to let you know what's happening on campus today, May 27th. This is the Hype Minute. Registration for summer is still open. You can log in to your MyCWU account to enroll in those desired courses. We're wrapping up the year at the last Sustainability Forum today from 4 to 5:30 in CIRC 137. 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We look forward to seeing you there. Open Mic Night will be held later today in the CIRC Pit. Sign-ups open at 6:30 and the show will start at 7 p.m. You can come by to watch talented students perform or take the stage yourself. Whether it's singing, dancing, reciting poetry, or trying your hand at comedy, we can't wait to see what you can do. Well, that's all we have for today, Wildcats. We'll be back throughout the week to let you know what's happening on campus, and you can follow our socials at CW Hype for more. This has been the Hype Minute.

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7: Good morning, good morning, good morning. This is Callahan here on Ditch to Cord, the 11 a.m. show on 88.1 The Berg. If you're not familiar with us, well, it's just me, actually, but I just do a few talking segments, short but sweet, and then I'll play some music. You can always send in a request for songs here at 509-963-2311. And that is to send music. But let's just get started. Today is May 27th. This year is almost getting over to an end here at Central Washington University. This is a student-ran radio show. And one of the segments that I like to do is the famous birthdays of today. Let's just jump right into it. First up, it's Frank Thomas' birthday, also known as the Big Hurt, the 5-time All-Star. We also have Lily Rose Depp, the actress, most notably for Nosferatu, which came out a couple years ago, maybe a year ago. It's a horror movie with her, and she is also the daughter of Johnny Depp. It's also Lisa Loeb's birthday. She was in TLC of the 1990s. Andre 3000's birthday. I'll be sure to play some of his music today. The late Christopher Lee, most notably for Lord of the Rings movies, among other things, of course. Paul Bettany's birthday. He is the voice of Jarvis for Iron Man. And he actually has his own Marvel show coming up soon, I believe in the fall. It's called Vision Quest, with him and Ultron returning. Somehow Ultron returned. We also have Jadakiss's birthday. It's Ben Feldman's birthday, and he is an actor most notable for the show Superstore, which is a very funny show. If you don't watch it, I recommend you do. It's also Daniel Jones' birthday. Last year, Daniel Jones had a career year in Indianapolis before tearing his ACL, and he hopes to return to that same level of success to lead the Colts to the playoffs. Because I'm not sure if they made the playoffs at the end of the year because they had Phillip Rivers, who's like 45 at that time. But the other birthdays, we have Danny Werfel, who was the Heisman in 1996 for the Florida Gators, the quarterback. It's also Henry Kissinger's birthday, the late Henry Kissinger. He was the Secretary of State for Nixon and Gerald Ford, and he oversaw the Vietnam War and received a Nobel Peace Prize in 1973 for the conclusion of the Vietnam War. Those are the birthdays for May 27th here, but we're going to jump into some music. First up, we have No Feelings by American Football.

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1: So this weekend, I went and saw the new Michael Jackson movie, and I have to say, as a fan of Michael Jackson's music, I was entertained. It was fun. You listen to all the songs from a certain period, because the movie takes place from 1966 up till 1984. It follows just Michael, not much of his brothers or his sisters, just him, his relationship with his father, and his career. But in part of that movie, they referenced Michael wanted to be the Beach Boys. He said he liked the Beach Boys in the movie. So the next two songs I'm going to be playing are the Beach Boys. First up, Wouldn't It Be Nice, off of the acclaimed Pet Sounds album.

You're listening to Ditch the Cord, the 11 a.m. show here on 88.1 The Berg, a student-led radio show here in Ellensburg, Washington. So, again, my name is Callahan. If you have any song requests or just want to say something, you can reach us here on the show. We'll read it. It's at 509-963-2311. That's it, the number. But, again, that was Outkast, The Way You Move. Previously in the show, I was talking about the birthdays of today, and one of them was Andre 3000, the lead singer of Outkast, one of two with Big Boy. But another segment I like to do here is the famous holidays for today. For today, May 27th, first up, it's Eid, so happy Eid Day to all those who celebrate. It's also a National Sunscreen Day. Unfortunately, here in Ellensburg, the weather isn't sunscreen worthiness. So, but on every day where the UV is high, I recommend using sunscreen to make sure you don't have old, wrinkly skin when you get old. It's also a National Grape Popsicle Day. It is Gray Day, which is fitting with the overcast weather as of earlier today. But gray is a great color. Don't let anyone tell you otherwise. It's also National Nothing to Fear Day. Live life to its fullest. Don't fear anything. It's also World Otter Day. Who doesn't love otters, right? Going to the zoo? It's awesome. And then tomorrow is going to be National Hamburger Day. And I recommend looking in the apps, because a lot of the big fast food joint apps are going to have amazing deals for Hamburger Day. That's just something they do. Same for like 7-Eleven, where they have the free Slurpees, stuff like that. Look for discounted deals, but that is the day. Holidays. Now we're going to get back into the music. Stay with that same vibe with For the Love of Money by Bone Thugs and Harmony.

That was For the Love of Money by Bone Thugs and Harmony. Money really does run the world. But let's go into the next. So looking ahead, we got Meant to Be for TLC, and then we'll go into some advertisements or sponsorships. But yeah. So looking ahead, we're going to play some Carson Daniel. He was here for the Sweezy event. That was fun. He played some of his music there, along with another indie band. But we'll jump right into the music.

That was Meant to Be by TLC. Again, on the show, we were talking about the birthdays for today, and it was Lisa Lopez's birthday. But next up, we're going to play some Carson Daniel, self-titled Carson Daniel song. Again, he was here on Sweezy, so we show our gratitude and play our song.

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4: 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This is Cal, the show host for the 11 a.m. show. Thank you again to our lovely sponsors keeping the show up and running. Next up in topic segments we're going to be talking about is the movies that are out or coming out. So first up, we have Pressure by Pressure, which is a D-Day movie. It stars Brendan Fraser as President Eisenhower, and it follows the tense moments leading up to the day with the surprisingly true story of how the weather almost ruined the whole operation of D-Day. Next up, we have Backrooms, which is a movie I'm sure that we all cannot wait to go see, and it comes out this Friday. This movie is a liminal horror movie with just a few actors and actresses, but it's mainly for the setting, the back rooms. Where are the back rooms? You'll find that out in the movie. We also have I Love Boosters, which is a movie by Boots Riley with a stacked cast of Kiki Palmer, Lakeith Stanfield, Will Poulter, Don Cheadle, Demi Moore. And this movie is colorful. I mean, the set design, the costumes, everything. Boots Riley just loves color in his movies. And this movie is kind of like, I want to say like Cruella meets Robin Hood in a sense, where it's all about costume designs, fashion. It's like a really fashion-forward movie, but it's really for everyone, and it's about how Kiki Palmer and her friends are going to be taking a bunch of overpriced fashion stuff and selling it for a low price to serve back to the community. And Will Poulter is mad about it. But this is a very colorful movie. I'll say that. And then we also have Mandalorian and Grogu, which recently came out. This movie is probably the best that Mandalorian and Grogu could be from a TV show standpoint to a movie standpoint. Of course, you have Grogu, the baby Yoda. I mean, he's cute. That's like half the movie willing to go see in itself. But then you also have Pedro Pascal as Mandalorian. Yeah, and then you also have some Sigourney Weaver in this movie. So, yeah, good Star Wars movie to go see with maybe over the weekend. But that's about it for this movies for this week. And I just realized this is the last show of May. So we'll be back here in June and we'll have a whole new list of movies and other topics to talk about. But getting into that, we'll jump right back into the music with Apparently by J. Cole with a nice transition by the radio show.
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for you, and I need to treat you better. Wish you could live forever, so we could spend more time together. I love you, mama.

That was Apparently by J. Cole, one of my favorite songs by him. Now for other news in the headlines, we have Nobu, which is a very high dining restaurant, which I'm sure you might have heard. It's in locations in Vegas, London, Tokyo, big places like that. They're announcing that they're going to be making their first Pacific Northwest location here in Washington at Bellevue, and that will be coming in 2027. Now to switch over to some sports news, we have NFL All-Pro running back Josh Jacobs. He was arrested on 5 counts, but was released from jail today and is fighting for his innocence. And then we also have Joe Mazzulla, the Boston Celtics head coach, who won NBA Coach of the Year. We have Jacoby Brissett, quarterback of the Cardinals, is still continuing his holdout for OTAs, which OTAs also means optional. So, I mean, if you don't want to go, you don't have to go. But obviously, he wants more money than what he's getting to be the starting quarterback, which makes sense. Because if you're being a starting quarterback, you wouldn't be paid some starting quarterback money. Then we had the Seahawks today making a trade. They herded a late day 3 round.

round pick for a special teamer wide receiver from the Jets, Irvin Charles, I believe his name is. And he supposedly is pretty good for what he does, but, I mean, again, just low floor with, or low ceiling, I should say, with a special teamer and wide receiver depth. But, yeah, maybe he'll take some snaps away from Jake Bobo. Who knows? And then over the weekend, we saw the Spurs and the OKC Thunder going at it in the Western Conference Finals. Last night, the Thunder took a 3-2 series lead over the Spurs. But each game, it feels like whoever has home court advantage really wins because the fans in these games are insane. I mean, we had a game 2 games ago where we had the Nuns of San Antonio because it's a big, I believe, Catholic population there, and they brought the nuns over and they blessed some of the Spurs players, and they went to win by a lot, should I tell you, in that game. So then in this last game, Oklahoma City Thunder, some of the fans dressed up as nuns, and OKC won by a lot in that game. But who knows? I mean, the next game is going to be in San Antonio. Hopefully the Spurs can tie it so we can get a game 7. Game 7s are awesome. Both Wemby and Jared McCain have been playing pretty well. I mean, obviously, Wemby much more. But that is that for basketball. Well, no, I'll talk about one more thing. The Eastern Conference Finals happened. Yes, the Knicks and the Cavs. Knicks swept the Cavs. James Harden, Donovan Mitchell, Evan Mobley, Jared Allen. Doesn't matter. The Knicks and foe. But, yeah, we saw the Knicks with Jalen Brunson, Karl Anthony Towns, OG Anunoby, Mikal Bridges. I can go on and on. They swept them, and they will be playing the winner of the Western Conference Finals in the finals, the first finals for the Knicks since 1999, in which they played the Spurs, funny enough. Wonder if we'll see a rematch there. But I think the Western Conference Finals teams are a little bit better than the Knicks currently. Yeah. So that's about it for sports. We're getting to the end of the show here. We got about 10 minutes left, so try and play another song. We'll play Army Dreamers by Kate Bush.

That was Army Dreamers by Kate Bush. Now here, we have some campus announcements. Tonight is the last open night of the year here at Central Washington University. You can come here at 7 p.m. at the CIRC, and that will be the last one of the year, so I'm sure they're going to be having some great performances. If you want to hear some live music, I highly recommend it. I've been to it before. It's fun. But that's about it for that. If you're interested in giving your opinion on the music here, you can go to 88.1theberg.com and do our annual listener survey, and you can help shape the sound of this station. So thank you. But looking at the time, it's 11:53. I want to give enough time to the next people in line. So I just want to thank all the listeners. And the hour is just about up, which means I'm done. But the music will never stop here on 88.1 The Berg, Ellensburg home for music. Thank you. I'll be playing some songs to let us go in finale. And you can actually request songs or just talk to us here on 88.1 The Berg at 509-963-2311. Again, that is 509-963-2311. Thank you and goodbye.

0: 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Way back.
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0: Stop! Yo! 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Mister! 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Now! Yellow car! Taxi cab! Mister Man! Taxi! Stop, mister!
1: Don't worry, you caught us right on time. We're playing throwbacks for the 12 o'clock hour here on 88.1 The Berg.

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5: 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The fall quarter raffle basket includes a tool set, home repair book titles, and a salt and pepper grinder. Make sure to finish a round and enter for the raffles before finals week of each quarter.

Truth is, I thought it mattered. I thought that music mattered. But does it bollocks? Not compared to how people matter.

Hey there, Wildcats! I'm Lillian from CW Hype, here to let you know what's happening on campus today, May 27th. This is the Hype Minute. Registration for summer is still open. You can log in to your MyCWU account to enroll in those desired courses. We're wrapping up the year at the last Sustainability Forum today from 4 to 5:30 in CIRC 137. 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We look forward to seeing you there. Open Mic Night will be held later today in the CIRC Pit. Sign-ups open at 6:30 and the show will start at 7 p.m. You can come by to watch talented students perform or take the stage yourself. Whether it's singing, dancing, reciting poetry, or trying your hand at comedy, we can't wait to see what you can do. Well, that's all we have for today, Wildcats. We'll be back throughout the week to let you know what's happening on campus, and you can follow our socials at CW Hype for more. This has been the Hype Minute.

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1: Dearly beloved, we are gathered here today to get through this thing called life. Electric word, life, it means forever, and that's a mighty long time. But I'm here to tell you, there's something else. The afterworld. A world of never-ending happiness. You can always see the sun. Day or night.

And that was Let's Go Crazy by Prince. Good afternoon. You're listening to Aaron in the Afternoon, really. And I'll be your host for the next hour. Thought I'd get started with the hour with a little bit of Prince. And in the spirit of this lovely Wednesday, let's keep it going. Nice weather out. Good day. Good energy. And up next, we're going to listen to a little bit of Fergie and then take a break.

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Promiscuous Girl, you know? That song was like everywhere in the early 2000s. I couldn't watch any movie and it wasn't in there. I felt like it was just everywhere. Honestly, it's one of those songs that I would definitely play at my funeral. Ah, oh, there I have to go, making it all dark again. Well, to keep the spirit going of this little gloomy rain cloud, let's listen to a little bit of Better Off Alone.

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Say what you want about Fergie. I mean, I don't know very many people who can do cartwheels while singing. I mean, it's just at one time, but, you know, I think it takes skill. Up next, we're going to listen to a little bit of Gorillaz and Soldier Guy? Soldier Man? Because he's no boy no more.

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Ah, yes, Soldier Boy. Man, person, soldier person. Anyways, this has been my hour. I'm going to go ahead and clock out for today. Hopefully I made your hour and study session add some flavor to it. Anyways, I'll see you same time next week. I'd like to thank you for everyone for listening today, and I'll leave you on a little bit, change the tone a little bit, a little bit of 3 Days Grace.

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1: Good afternoon, everybody. My name is Andrew, and you are listening to Hire Me Radio, the only show brought to you by CWU Career Services. With me is, as always...
2: Hey, everyone. My name is Gerdil. I am the lead content specialist for Career Services.
1: And can you tell us a little bit about what Career Services does?
2: So if you guys don't know about who we are, we're a department here on campus that provides career-related guidance and support for all CWU students and alumni all across Central Washington University and beyond. So we're your one-stop shop for anything related or career-related. So if you're looking for help when it comes to developing your resume or cover letter, anything job-related, whether it's on campus or beyond, we're the place to go. So we provide one-on-one appointments. We host events and workshops such as our career fairs where we allow students to reach out and then talk and network with employers all across a lot of these career fairs that we do hold. And then we also have resources such as the clothing closet where we have our professional clothing closet and our casual closet as well.
1: Right on. And how do they reach us?
2: To reach out to us, you're able to contact us at our career services email or visiting our office in Boyon Hall, room 206. And then if you're looking for our website, all you just got to do is just type in CW Career Services on a web browser, and you should be able to find us from there.
1: Yeah, we'll pop right up. Today, I think we are going to have a bit of a light show. Hire Me Radio Light, spelled L-I-T-E. We're going to talk a little bit about First Destination Survey. We talked about that a couple weeks ago, but every year we do it. We create a report from the class that we just gathered all that data from. And I just kind of wanted to go over that regarding the class of 2025. But we will go ahead and do that when we come back. We're going to go on a little break here and listen to some music. And then, yeah, stay tuned. We'll talk about that super exciting First Destination Survey.

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1: All right, welcome back to Hire Me Radio. I'm Andrew, and with me is Gerdil. As I mentioned earlier on the show, before the break, we're going to talk a little bit about the First Destination Survey, what it is, and some of the results we got for the class of 2025, which is what I just worked on for about a year. I almost forgot the what class it was. So the First Destination Survey, we talked about this maybe 2 or 3 weeks ago. I don't remember at this point, but the First Destination Survey is a survey that the National Association of Colleges and Employers puts on. They are also known as NACE. And every college does it, or most colleges. And it's basically just asking new graduates what they're doing after school, whether they're employed, whether they're looking for a job, continuing their education, if they're going to be in the military or volunteering, just kind of stuff like that. And then if they have a job, who they're working for, what their starting salary is, if they're going to be continuing education, where they're going to be going, where it's located, just pretty typical. I mean, First Destination Survey, kind of the name speaks for itself. Would you agree?
2: Yeah.
1: Yeah. Have you taken it?
2: Haven't got it.
1: Oh,
2: yet.
1: You're not even a senior. What am I thinking?
2: Yeah, I could have graduated early, but no.
1: Would you have taken it?
2: I mean,
1: okay. So if you were graduating, would you have taken the First Destination
2: Most likely, survey? And I feel okay, like
1: but if you weren't working for career services,
2: if I wasn't. Working for career services, I don't think I would.
1: I appreciate your honesty.
2: I'm sure working at career services is like the main reason why I would have to do it.
1: Yeah, 100%.
2: It would be like Andrew's like doing like looking over the surveys and then is just missing one from me, and then like I have to side eye you when you're in the office because you're just like wondering why did he not do the survey.
1: I would hunt you down and find you. Make you take that. But yeah, so that's kind of just a brief explanation of what it is. And then let's just go over some of the results we had for the class of 2025. So NACE wants us to get a response rate of 65%, which is really high for a survey. I mean, if you can get like 30% for a survey, you're doing pretty good. But we got 43%. So that's an improvement. Each year we've done it, we've gone a little bit higher. So out of all the graduates from the class of 2025, we had 795 respond. And I want to say there was about, God, I can't do the calculation right out of my head, but
2: hey Siri.
1: Yeah, exactly. So, 43% of, whatever that is 795 graduates that responded. And we have a success rate of 89%. So you might be wondering what a success rate is. Well, that is the percentage of students who are working, continuing education in the military or volunteering. And breaking down that 89%, 73% of graduates have found jobs, whether that's full-time or part-time. Most of them found full-time jobs. 15% are continuing their education, and then 1% are doing military service or volunteering. When it comes to the salary for full-time employees or graduates who are working full-time, they had an average of $63,580.
2: That's not bad.
1: Yeah, no. Yeah, it's pretty good, to be honest. I did not make that much coming out of college.
2: And from what I hear as well from a lot of college students are especially worried when it comes to like job security and then their overall average salary. So, I mean, this is looking like a pretty good outlook.
1: Right? Yeah, it is. So if you can get something like that, you're doing pretty good coming right out of college. And if the average is that, hey, just get a job or continue education. That's totally fine too. We also look at where students are, or graduates, I should say, are ending up as far as where they're going to be living for their job or if they're going to be continuing their education, where it's going to be at. And I have the top 10 cities of where they're going to be. Number 10 is Bellingham, Washington, and we had six individuals end up there. Number nine is actually a four-way tie. And we have Spokane, Richland, Portland, and Cle Elum. And
2: wait, a four-way tie?
1: A four-way tie for number nine.
2: Wow.
1: Seven of them. Seven people in each city.
2: I'm from the Tri-Cities, and it's pretty amazing to see Richland on that list.
1: Is it?
2: Yeah, Richland, Pasco, and Kennewick all make up the Tri-Cities, and seeing Richland up there, that's pretty amazing.
1: Hmm.
2: Yeah.
1: Fair enough. So number eight is not a tie. That's just Puyallup with eight graduates there. Then at seventh place, we have Kent, Washington with nine. In sixth place, we have Renton with 10 graduates. In fifth place, we have Tacoma with 15 graduates. In fourth place, we have Bellevue, Washington with 19 graduates. And then in third place, we have Yakima, Washington with 32. And this might be a bit of a surprise for people. Is it a surprise to you?
2: It should not be a surprise. Okay.
1: In second place, we have Seattle, Washington, which is a little bit of a surprise to me. Wow. 83 graduates are working or continuing their education in Seattle.
2: Yeah, and I was thinking instead of Seattle, I was thinking maybe like, I don't know, Kent was going to be like top number one.
1: Kent?
2: Yeah.
1: Give me a break. And in first place is actually Ellensburg, Washington. 86 graduates ended up in Ellensburg, Washington, working or continuing their education, which
2: that literally should not be a surprise for anyone. I feel like when it comes to this general list, it usually comes down to a lot of students who either choose to, like, they're in their current, like, leases, I'm pretty sure.
1: Oh, yeah, true.
2: That's, a lot of things can impact these results, I'm pretty sure, besides rent. I'm sure also a lot of comfortability as well, because the more closer a location is, the more prominent it is, I'm pretty sure the more likely students are going to be likely to stay in that location. So, like, totally. For example, we have Yakima. Yakima is like a 20-30 minute like drive from Ellensburg, and it is somewhat of like a pretty big city compared to some places like all on the west side, right?
1: Mm-hmm.
2: And then of course Seattle is a given. I'm surprised though. Well, not really surprised, but I'm surprised that Ellensburg beat it by three though.
1: Yeah. It's funny because I think in the past this was like the third first destinations I've ever worked on. I'm pretty sure Ellensburg was either first or second in everyone so far. I mean, a lot of people still have jobs in Ellensburg after they graduate and they just want to continue working that for a little while, and a lot of students that graduate from here that are planning to get their master's just end up doing their master's degree here. So, it might seem a little surprising that Ellensburg is number one, but it does make sense at the same time.
2: Oh, yeah.
1: But it only just barely beat out Seattle, so not that crazy. So as far as the number of states go, we had 27 different states where graduates ended up. The top five, in fifth place, we have a tie. Again, Montana and Minnesota with four each.
2: Wow.
1: In fourth place, we have California with five, which... Okay.
2: Looking at this list right now, how is California below Arizona?
1: I don't know. I figured California would have been maybe two.
2: That's what I assumed.
1: Yeah.
2: Like either two or three, because Oregon is a given because Oregon is so close to Washington.
1: Totally. And you just gave away number three, Arizona.
2: Yeah.
1: With six. In second place, Oregon with 11 and... Obviously, Washington is going to be number one with 98.
2: Yeah, I thought number one was going to be Florida.
1: Yeah. I forgot to mention... Yeah, Florida. Sure. I forgot to mention that we also had some people work internationally. And I think I saw one in... Yeah, there was one in Greece. I'll go over that in a little bit, which is really cool. What a place to end up.
2: What about Canada? I want to hear that because it's pretty close to Washington as well.
1: I don't believe I saw any in Canada.
2: Wow.
1: Yeah. There was, I think, two in England, maybe Ireland.
2: Maybe,
1: so maybe we'll just say the United Kingdom.
2: Do you think those are probably like students who are continuing like their education abroad?
1: Yeah, I could see that.
2: Yeah.
1: There were, I think, one or two maybe in Australia too. So, hey, Central students, get around. They're all around the world. And then as far as employers go, we had 332 different employers. There's some that stand out to me. There were, honestly, there weren't a lot of repeat employers. So some of the standout ones, though, for me were Amazon, Microsoft. There were a number of people working for the state of Washington in different departments, like, you know, Department of Transportation, stuff like that. Three, I think, are kind of cool. We have the Arizona Cardinals. I think someone was doing maybe some front office stuff or something like that. Seattle Kraken. And honestly, this is the coolest one to me. One of our players on the women's soccer team is now a professional soccer player in Greece.
2: That's awesome.
1: Yeah. I'm going to attempt to pronounce the Pyrgos AFC. So it's the, you know, they're a professional soccer player. I mean, that doesn't get any cooler than that.
2: But that's like, that's in Greece, right?
1: Yeah.
2: That's amazing, though.
1: Yeah. I was like, all right on. Cool. Yeah, you can look it up, and she's on there. And then plenty of school districts and universities people are working at for, you know, education stuff. And then a lot of different just city governments.
2: I'm surprised that Boeing isn't on that list.
1: There were two people that were working at Boeing.
2: Two? But
1: that was it.
2: I would expect more, especially because we saw them at the Career Fair as well, like yeah. For Industry Day.
1: Yeah, I know. There were plenty of people that chose not to identify who they were employed with. And obviously people have the right to not say those things, and that's totally okay. But I'm always interested to see where did they end up. So just share it. It's okay to share those things. Do you have any thoughts about, do you have any questions what the first destination survey is that people might be wondering?
2: I mean, honestly, besides that, it's just really cool to see where a lot of Central students have gone to. Because, I mean, like Amazon and Microsoft, I mean, yeah, it's a given because they're here in Washington. Yeah. But it's just super cool to see, like, how, yeah, even though there are, because there's always, like, a lot of differences. And then people who have concerns whether, like, they will be able to find, like, a successful job.
1: Yeah.
2: Immediately outside of Central or once after graduating. It's just amazing to see how there are students who are going to a lot of different and unique places that typically a lot of college students who are for their first time entering to Central want to typically apply for, such as Amazon and Microsoft.
1: Yeah. I think one thing, you know, people, you know, being concerned about what they're doing after college. So we send out the survey to whatever quarter students are graduating. So if you're graduating in the fall, you'll start receiving emails or invites to the survey near the end of that quarter. And then of course, winter, spring, summer, blah, blah, blah, blah. And then we'll send that out again 6 months later if you haven't found a job, because a lot of people, it takes about 6 months for them to find their first job after college, and that's totally normal. So if you haven't found something yet and you're about to graduate, don't worry. You'll get it. You will get it eventually. Because, I mean, yeah, it can take about 6 months. I think I did an internship when I graduated, but it did take me about 6 months, I think, to end up finding that first full-time job. And I'd had that part-time internship in the meantime, but, you know, doesn't really count because that ends at a certain point. But, yeah, so if you're still worried about that, you haven't found something and you're feeling a little bit down, that's okay. Don't worry about it. You'll get it eventually. And if you need help, Career Services, we're here for you in Bullion 206 and our website with tips and stuff. And you can set up appointments. And this radio show gives you plenty of great advice too. So,
2: oh yeah. So no, make sure you check it out.
1: We are massive experts. So let's take another little break, and then we'll come back and We have some good news to share with everybody. All right. We'll be right back.

0: All right, welcome back to Hire Me Radio. My name's Andrew, and joining me is...
1: Gerdil.
0: All right. So, I wanted to...

0: Hasn't really been the greatest in terms of everything for the job market, of course. However, despite hiring not being that great, there were some projections that have came out from the recent graduating class, which has provided us with some insight. So, according to NACE's job outlook for the 2026 spring update, hiring has actually projected to increase by 5.6%. And we have seen that as well with the survey we have got back as well for this year, seeing a lot of the graduates as well as large companies over 5,000 employers are expecting to increase hiring by 8.7% as well.
1: Yeah, and there's two primary reasons for this, and these companies are citing company growth as well as succession planning. So if you aren't aware of what succession planning is, because I wasn't, so I looked it up. So it's when a company is preparing to hire new employees that are going to later on assume leadership roles or specialized roles when those positions fill up. So they'll just kind of promote within. So nothing wrong with that because you'll get some jobs. But some of the industries that they're expecting to see an increase include information services, engineering, wholesale trade, construction, and other professional services. I don't know what other professional services are supposed to be because I didn't mention those, but hopefully you're within that. But compared to NACE's fall 2025 job outlook, which had a negative 2.4% projection, this is a lot better than what we were seeing in the fall. So I hope that good news maybe makes you feel a little bit better if you're nervous or on edge.
0: I know I'm feeling it, especially because I always assume that when it comes to a lot of these employers, they typically prefer to hire or just rehire or promote specifically their older employees.
1: Yeah.
0: But seeing how there's like more of like this shift and this increase when it comes to hiring newer employees and then preparing for succession for a lot of these newer employees, it makes me feel really good. And I think a really good study or result of this is the new CEO for, I think, Xbox. I think
1: Oh, yeah.
0: she is like a pretty young CEO, and she has like this fresh perspective as well compared to a lot of more senior CEOs who have like a more traditional like business sense when it comes to a lot of this stuff. And I think really when it comes to seeing a lot of these new fresh minds coming from universities and then students as well who are going into the work or the job industry, I think that peace of mind and that comfort knowing that companies are shifting and preparing for hiring a lot of new grads is something to really consider and be not only to be proud of, but also to have like that sort of peace of mind. While, I mean, of course, it might not always guarantee that job posting, just know that companies are actively searching for you guys to hire.
1: Yeah. You know what I really like about the new Xbox VP or president? I don't know. She lowered the Game Pass price because they ramped it up and then people weren't
0: I
1: happy and she
0: know.
1: said nope.
0: That's no, she has done so
1: Yeah,
0: much.
1: they updated the logo so it's more retro. It's green again. They're getting rid of Copilot on the Xbox.
0: I saw that and it was like a CEO removing AI was
1: Yeah,
0: like,
1: because she was also involved in Copilot.
0: yeah,
1: So.
0: removing AI. Like, I've been seeing all across like social media when it comes to a lot of it where you have all these CEOs like glazing AI, but
1: Yeah.
0: then you have this CEO who's like more in this like younger generation who is actively taking this approach against AI
1: Yeah.
0: and then a lot of consumer-based stuff. And I think a lot of it stems from just her being like a more younger, being from more of like a younger generation and having that fresher perspective, like a lot of the college students here at Central.
1: Yeah. I doubt it will happen, but it would be really cool.

0: cool if she was able to maybe change some of the hiring practices in the gaming industry. I only care about Xbox because that's all I play. But in the tech and gaming industry, there's a lot of contract employees.
1: Oh, yeah.
0: So that means they're maybe there for 2 years, but it takes 3 or 4 years for a big game to be developed.
1: That's the exact same way as well for the film industry, where there's a lot of contract-based hires for productions as well.
0: Yeah. So there's a reason why, you know, big blockbuster hits like Halo don't hit the way they used to, because there's people working on it for 2 years and then they leave and then someone else has to come in and learn how to work the engine. And
1: hey, I will say for Halo and Call of Duty, there are situations where the management in a lot of those companies are, it's a result of management, and especially a lot of the more older managers. But ideally, when it comes to a lot of it, seeing how a lot of newer employees coming from college are entering into these jobs, and a lot of these more wider, like AAA companies or just overall organizations are looking to hire younger employees now, is something to feel good about.
0: Yeah. I don't know her name. I don't remember it.
1: I also don't remember, but I know
0: everyone should give her a nice round of applause. If you play games at least once a week, like I do.
1: We won't talk about PlayStation.
0: No,
1: they don't. I play on PlayStation, and I...
0: You do?
1: I do, and...
0: I'm sorry.
1: I'm sorry for myself as well, because I'm switching to computer PC now.
0: Oh, yeah.
1: Yeah.
0: Well, we should probably stop talking about Xbox. But, yeah.
1: Yeah. We could like start a separate podcast for video games, but that would be a whole other thing.
0: They don't want us to do that. All right. You want to sign us off here?
1: Yep. So once again, we're not video games, but we are CW Career Services. So you're able to reach out to us via our Career Services website at careerservices.cwu.edu. And then if you're looking to set up appointments, you're able to visit us on that website. And if you're looking to learn more about events, workshops, old blogs, and all that sort of stuff, just feel free to visit that website and just go to that bookings tab if you're looking to book for any appointments with one of our career counselors. And then, of course, also we have our Handshake job board as well, where you're able to find a lot of job listings as well. And then I'm sure, Andrew, you want to tell off a lot of the students who haven't set up their account just yet.
0: Yeah, just set up your Handshake account. It's so helpful for graduates who are looking for jobs.
1: The convenience to just get reached out to by, like, employers who see your profile is so nice.
0: Yeah, there's over, I think, so I look at the analytics from what goes on in each month. The past 30 days, we had like 300 employers actively messaging students. There were, I think, 1,300 messages sent back and forth for recruiting purposes. They're there to reach out to you because they want to hire you for internships, full-time positions. We had, oh man, I think 50,000 jobs posted in the last month now or something like that. So, I mean, they're posting jobs constantly. They're looking for candidates like you. And there's also kind of a cool little social network part of it that has all the central students feed.
1: Yeah.
0: So, I don't know. I don't really know how that works.
1: It becomes like a mix of like Instagram and like a mix LinkedIn. Of Instagram and LinkedIn. It's weird. It's weird because I will see like dank meme posts on it. Yeah, it's something else.
0: I haven't looked at that, but I look at the back end of things. But
1: yeah, I always just look at job postings. Yeah. I mean, that's what it's there for.
0: Yeah, so get your Handshake account activated. That's where you'll end up doing your first destination survey as well. I send emails out pretty regularly telling you to sign up. That's about it for Handshake.
1: Yep. Our office hours, of course, are from 8 a.m. until 5 p.m. On the weekdays. Pretty sure, I'm not sure how this will be impacted with finals coming up, but if you have any questions whatsoever, especially when it comes to the professional clothing closet and the casual closet, you're able to reach out to our email at career@cwu.edu, or you can reach out to our phone number at 509-963-1921.
0: Yep. And we want to thank you for listening. We are going to send you off with some Paramore. Does that sound good?
1: Sounds good.
0: Are you a Paramore fan?
1: Never heard of them.
0: Oh. They're pretty good. All right. See you later, everybody.

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0: What's going on, 88.1? My name's Tyler, and I'm just letting you guys know about a brand new feature that 88.1 The Berg has going on. Have you ever wondered what show you're listening to and wasn't able to figure it out on time? 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We've got our shows now embedded, and you're able to see exactly what you're listening to when it's going on live on 88.1 The Berg, your music Central.
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5: Dana Cully,
6: Jay Redderer.
4: And today we are joined with two of our special guests that you've heard from before, starting with...
7: I'm Dane.
8: And I'm Zach.
4: So guys, spring trial is coming up, and by coming up, I mean tomorrow.
7: Woo!
4: How are you guys feeling? Especially Zach, if this is your first time as an attorney for spring trial, because last year you were a witness. How are you feeling?
8: I'm feeling nervous. I mean, I'm still memorizing everything. I don't have it 100% memorized, but I feel excited.
6: Don't worry, you don't have to be 100% memorized for this one, since we have a lot of the newer people. That isn't a pressure right now. It's a lot of just like performing and having fun, I think.
4: Yeah,
6: one
4: thing I've been telling witnesses is, like, if you think that you need a note card, definitely do it. Don't stress out about it. Like, you don't have to be perfect, because this is what mock trial is about. It's like kind of getting you set for competition and showing kind of the community what we're working on. But yeah, stress is very natural, especially because I know I was stressed and I was practicing it, recording it, listening to it. But Dane, how do you think your Berk is coming along?
6: And who is Berk?
9: Well, if you haven't been listening, Berk is a FBI agent, part of the art crime team, and has been following our defendant for quite some time, and is like one of the lead investigators that I have the responsibility of proving three charges with, which is a lot of pressure, because it's my first time ever actually doing anything with mock trial. So having to go straight from being new to trying to prove like two or three charges is a lot of pressure. So I'm overall very excited for it, but just like having everything down and ready to go is, I think, one of the harder parts for me. Just because memorization doesn't come like so quick to me, like I'm not spending like 4 months reading it. I'm not memorizing it. And when you say memorize your affidavit, I'm thinking every single word, and I cannot do that. So, but I guess I just have to know the main parts, and it's a lot harder than I thought it would be. So, but overall, I'm pretty excited for spring trial tomorrow. So. Yeah.
6: It's going to be a busy day.
4: Yeah, spring trial is very exciting, but I'm glad that you guys are excited as well, even if it's nerve-wracking. But one thing is always take a breath. Like, you'll do great, and you're not going to, like, do any of your fears. You're going to do amazing, and I know, at least me, I'll be proud of all of you guys. And that's part of why I can't be in the jury, because I don't know who I'd pick. So.
9: Yeah, I'm pretty proud of you, too.
8: You should definitely pick defense, because defense is in the right.
6: No, I think prosecution. I think prosecution has a better case. I'm biased in the matter. This is my second time attorneying for spring trial, because I attorneyed for my first ever spring trial, but now I'm on... Which side was I on for my first year?
4: I think you're on defense.
8: Yeah, defense.
6: Yeah. I think it was
5: me, you, and Nate, right?
6: Yeah, yeah, I'm a defense girly at heart, where it's just, like, poking holes into everything, so it's been a bit fun, like, constructing the story, and that's literally part of opening, is, like, telling the story of everything, and that's been fun of, like, how much am I allowed to say before I'm, like, accidentally going into, like, why do we even have a witness if I'm just telling the story?
4: We got the witnesses to prove your story. Because
10: yeah, right here.
4: Oh! Well, we're proving, like, I really loved opening, and I know you're doing it, and I love your opening, Jay. But when I'm writing it, I'm like, ooh, I'm going to talk about all these facts so the jury can, like, keep it in their mind. And so when our witnesses talk about it, they're like, oh, wait, they were telling the truth. Their story's true. So you want to paint that story, and you want to be like, yeah, this is the story that happened.
6: Paint, that's ironic, because it's about stealing paintings.
4: Oh. And if anyone's listening, and you're not a part of mock trial, and you want to know more, please come tomorrow at 5 o'clock and watch us
6: To the Kittitas County Courthouse. If you typically tune in, we're not going to be at Farrell for this, so tomorrow, if you want to come do that,
4: I will find you. I'm just kidding. Wow, we love you guys. But also, if you guys have any questions about the spring trial, please text us at
6: 509-963-2311. Again, that is 509-963-2311. If anybody has any questions, we will see them right up here and we'll be able to answer them. Or if you just have any comments or even song requests, we can put those up for you.
9: I actually have a question for Dana.
4: Oh.
9: Being part of Law Day.
4: Yes.
9: Witness, correct?
4: Yes.
9: Is there any, like, any tips or anything that you would give to, like, someone that is new to being an attorney or someone that is new to being a witness on how to overcome the first fears of it? Wait, it's not your first time, is it?
8: No, I was an attorney for all of invitational season this year.
9: So I guess it's mainly for me.
6: Yeah.
9: But overall, because we also do have a lot of new witnesses as well and attorneys, so.
5: Yeah, I'm really looking forward to everybody in, like, their new roles or roles they've maybe done, like, once before. I could tell you've been pretty nervous about it, so I want to ease your fears a little bit. When I was, the first time I ever did mock trial, my first witness role, I was Dr. Eby, which is ironic because I just played Eby.
9: Wow.
5: And I was scared. I was really scared because I'm like, I'm going up in front of all these people and it's just going to be me talking. I don't know what to do. And I was sitting on, like, the bench outside of the courtroom, and my attorney came up to me. It was Ember Holmes. And she looked me in the eye and she said, "I trust you. I hope you trust me." And that's all I needed to hear. So whatever you do, have trust in not only yourself, but your attorney as well, because you guys both know the material. You guys both know what facts need to get out. And you guys are going to lead each other through that conversation and paint the picture for the jury.
9: Mm-hmm.
5: So in, like, as soon as you start talking, everything's going to go black, probably.
9: Oh, yeah. Forget almost everything right there.
5: So imagine the only people in the room are you and your attorney.
6: And imagine them in their underwear. No.
9: Well,
6: maybe don't do that.
4: I will say, yeah, honestly, when you're talking to your attorney as a witness, time will disappear. So at least we'd be a little bit cautious of that. Get the things out and what you need to say, but just kind of, like, you know what you need to get out and how much time you have and everything. And you guys will do great. Your biggest fear is yourself. So just trust yourself. I think you guys will do great.
6: I think my biggest fear is actually clown snakes. Shout out if anybody gets that reference.
9: Like clownfish?
6: Clown snakes.
9: Do they tell jokes? Like about, like, a sea cucumber and a mollusk?
5: What?
6: What? What are you talking?
9: You guys don't remember Nemo?
6: No.
9: Oh, my gosh.
6: I was
9: so, Zach, how's, because are you leading with attorneys overall? Helping Zahid and Alex out with things? How's that going?
8: I would say I help them out. I mean, they take care of most of what they're doing by themselves, but I'll be there if they have any questions. I'll try to help them through, you know, as being the one on our team with the most experience as an attorney, I try to help them when they need it, but I let them kind of do their own thing. And if they come to me with questions, I'm not going to turn them away. I'm going to help them, but I allow them to, you know, grow into their roles as them, as themselves. But, I mean, I help them when I can.
4: Mm-hmm. How are your sticky note battles?
8: There's not much sticky note passing at our table, unfortunately. I did not have sticky notes for the scrimmage we had on.
4: No.
8: So I was sitting there just, you know, writing on my notepad, but there were a couple of times when I would have passed the sticky note.
6: I forgot sticky notes as well, but we had some in one of our boxes. So I, like, grabbed those, and at one point I was, like, writing really, not loudly, but I was like, I need to do, like, a redirect. And, like, my attorney next to me, right on a sticky note, they're like, you gonna do a redirect? And I was like, yes. Like, pass it over. I was like, yeah, that's probably gonna happen.
4: I think I foreshadowed joining mock trial because I accidentally bought a 200 pack instead of a 20 pack of sticky notes.
5: Whoa.
4: And so I have a ton of sticky notes. So if any of you guys run out, including mock trial or anyone that's listening, honestly, please just reach out to me and get some sticky notes because I have a ton. But yes, please ask me for sticky notes.
8: Yeah, you should totally pass me like yeah. a pack or two.
4: And then also, for those of you who don't know what sticky note battle or sticky note passing is basically while you're at a defense table or just to communicate with your witnesses so the judge doesn't hear a bunch of and they can actually pay attention to the witnesses going on. We write on sticky notes to pass over thoughts, notes, and if there's like an objection going on and our co-counsel's having a little bit of trouble remembering, we can look up that number and then pass a sticky note about like, hey, this is how it applies and stuff like that. Because sometimes you do zone out during the middle of trial. And so when someone objects, it messes up your flow. So your co-counsel and your witnesses are there to help you. And also, if you're running out of time, you can really fast write a sticky note being like, hey, cut all of these questions that we just went over. This is what we're going to say instead. So it's really helpful, especially in mock trial, to kind of be able to write that out and then like follow along in trial.
5: What's the best sticky note you guys have ever received?
8: Oh, I have one of those. I was on the stand, and I want to say regionals, and Shinhei comes out of nowhere and saves me from being impeached by having the line number for what I was saying. And that saved my life because I was about to be impeached on the stand because we couldn't find what we were talking about.
5: It was like from across the room. It had to travel.
6: I appreciate all the ones that are very like telling everybody that they did good on their performance, and I try and like give those to people. Defense knows this. During everybody's performance, I was making a little line of sticky notes on the right that was like maybe like notes, but also just like you did great, like the posing, everything like that. And I did drawings of some of them, and I like handed it to them after trial or when we had recess. But there's one that like one of our members, Jack. His last name, I was struggling to pronounce it, and he wrote it out phonetically, which it ended with, like, what sounds like a swear word. So someone received the sticky note later, and they were like, why does it just say that? And I was like, I couldn't say it, guy.
4: I would say, honestly, I love all the sticky notes. Like, I love Shinhei. Shout out to her, because she's very encouraging, especially, like, when you feel like you're going to explode. Their sticky notes help a lot. But I think there was this one sticky note that my attorney for invitationals gave me. And it was something about, like, an inside joke. And, like, I was so stupid nervous. And they passed it to me. And it just, like, cheered me up. And, like, it made me kind of start laughing, which was ironic because I had to look like I was seldom. And, like, oh, I just, like, accidentally maybe caused someone to not be here anymore. So I was just like, oh. But it was, like, it really helped. And I want to run back to what Jay said. Those, like, inspiring, like, you did great messages. I got a lot of those from Dana and Nate when I was terrified. And it really helped. But, yeah, I mean, like, I really hope you get to experience that, Dane, when you go to, like, invitationals and, like, competition. Because it's so much fun. I think I have, like, my entire, what's it called?
5: Legal pad?
4: Legal pad. I have a legal pad for each case I've ever done. And they're just covered in the sticky notes, and I feel like I'm going to do something with it at the end of the year. Aww. Like, put it in, like, a shadow box, but it's really fun. Yeah. No one's going to get the context, but me, so it's great.
5: Have you gotten a sticky note yet, Dane?
10: Yeah, I got one.
5: Uh-oh.
10: From an anonymous user. It was Jay. I know it was Jay. but during the scrimmage, I was just really confused because I was like, what do I do? Mm-hmm. How do I even, like, speak on this? Because I know it's like a scrimmage, but like keeping it, like, am I allowed to say it? Like, but overall, I finished the direct and cross, and Jay passed me a sticky note congratulating my accent for Burke, which I was like, okay, all right, that threw me off a little bit. And then because I couldn't read it because I could tell it was like in like a rush before Jay had to go up again. And
6: I just have chicken scratch. I'm sorry.
10: And I was reading through it, and it was just like, good job on the direct and cross. You did good. I like the accent. I think it says something else on there. I don't remember. That day was just gone. But overall, it kind of helped me solidify my accent, I guess, for Burke, and helped like realize, like, okay, like the cross is what I was mainly worried about because I just sounded like a yes man. Because that's what I was told to do before from one of the coaches, is just, you're confident, just say yes. Okay, sounds good. So that's literally what I did. And I think just seeing like the sticky note of like, you did good on direct and cross. That's my first time ever running the direct and cross from like new materials, new nothing. It felt like reassuring to know that like I have a teammate there that knows the pressure that I just had to go with for the first time and still like is there to tell me like, you did good. Like, don't overthink it. You did good. Yeah. Which I really did appreciate. And then I had to lock back in because the recess was over and I was hungry. So, yeah.
6: Well, I'm glad that was good for you. I understand that, like, everybody with it being their first, not everybody, but a lot of members of being their, like, first time, I know how nerve-wracking it is to be the new guy, and I just want to make sure that everybody feels, like, good about what they did, and, like, the fact is, like, it's in the moment, it's scary, and the fact that you can even just go up and do that is impressive beyond all belief.
4: I remember one of the coaches said, like, trial's like a dance that you perform, and but you guys all have your own certain types of moves and everything like that, but just kind of remember that, like, you got this, and like everyone's moves are going to be different. Here's moves by like Jagger by Maroon 5.

0: 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I believe Jay has a few things that they want to read off.
1: Yes, if you enjoyed that song and you're interested in giving your opinion of the music of 88.1 The Bird, you can take our annual listener survey on our website, 881thebird.com. 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So if there's any songs that, you know, you haven't heard on here that you'd like to put in, just go there. And yeah, I'm Jay, and we're back with Mock and Talk.
2: That was kind of a missed opportunity to say Sound of Music, in my opinion.
1: I have beef with Sound of Music.
0: Doe is a female deer, and I learned that because of that movie.
3: Nope.
1: But yeah, we're back, and you know, like we're talking about, spring trial is tomorrow. I don't know, have you guys been doing...
2: 5 o'clock.
3: But, oh, doors open at 5 o'clock, right?
2: Trial starts at 5.
3: All right, yeah, so don't listen to me. Dana, when is it?
2: Trial starts at 5 p.m. at the Kittitas County Courthouse in Superior Court. There might be a few actual real court trials going on beforehand or hearings. So if you see a bunch of people in suits waiting outside in the lobby, that's probably a good idea to stand with them.
1: And then you're just going to start standing with some, like, actual real attorneys. And yeah. You're gonna, are you guys here for mock trial? And they're going to be like, no, we're here for the divorce case.
3: I'm going to be trying to be a witness. Like, I'm the witness in this case. They go, oh, perfect. You're going to testify against the murder? What? This isn't the art heist? Wait a minute. Something's not right.
0: I would love to see Agent Burke just go into a different case, just talking about art, talking about their investigation, and then the attorney's like, this was not told in discovery. Like, where was this?
3: Who are you, and how did you get in here?
2: I felt like some of the witnesses for this year's case, for the Charlie Martin case, some of the witnesses just felt like they didn't need to be there.
1: Like who?
3: Like Charlie Quaid. Martin.
2: Quaid, yeah.
1: No, don't say that about my boy. No. Quaid was the host. I think you need a host for a show. No.
0: Quaid, I loved all the Quaid impersonations. Like, that was so good. But I feel like Quaid and like Nell Dews were kind of the same person. Like, personality.
2: I feel like Taylor Shaw didn't need to be there.
1: Mm. Ow. All of my witnesses except for Vera.
2: Oh my gosh.
1: Ow.
2: And I directed you too.
0: Loose lips, stink ships.
1: But no, that's so real. But I think it's always fun to have like the comedic ones where it's like, mm-hmm. We even have that a little bit with like Nova for our case in their affidavit. They specifically mention like doing magic tricks. And I think that's just very human that like not everybody's super important. Or not important, but like, you know, it's like, oh, tell us everything you need to know. Excuse me. And it's like, oh, yeah, well, you know, and then I was like messing around with my magic cards. And the officer's like, no, we don't need that. Never mind.
3: Magic, like Magic the Gathering, the hit card game? Magic the Gathering?
2: I mean, there probably is a Nova out there like that.
3: That is a card, yeah.
2: Yeah. I think it's a nice break from just the boring streamline of what trial is.
0: Yeah, I was going to say, I really like our kind of lay witnesses because they give a personality, and they definitely bring a lot to the case. I know a lot of judges were like, oh, I was, like, pretty much out of it by the time that witness came along, and then I just woke up. Zach, how did you wake up when you were doing lay witnesses?
4: I would have to say it was probably Claridge when he gave me the sunglasses bit, and that was my whole, like, that was what I built my personality around. That was the best tip I've ever gotten, and all the judges except for, like, one did not like it at Orcs.
2: I don't know how that judge didn't like it. That was hilarious.
4: And to quote his words, it was because he couldn't see my eyes, which are the windows to the soul. And that's what he told me.
2: It's a mock trial.
3: If you're not putting your soul into it, what are you doing, Dana?
2: Oh, gosh, you're so right.
1: I mean, our phrase is mock or die.
0: You know, actually, that is the kind of attitude that didn't get us to nationals. So maybe we should have had our windows open.
3: You know what? No, that's truthful. That is truthful.
2: Let the breeze come in.
3: Have the windows open. if you want your character or your witness or your attorney to be heard, open those windows.
1: Open the window. No. I'm...
3: Apparently windows cry now.
1: I'm still incredibly proud of everybody who went to Oryx, and I don't... I think everybody did the best that they could on, like, the... Not even short notice, but the fact that it's, like, never happened before. So I think in terms of, like, what KS Tenats, I think just the fact that we've done this before now and we know what to look for and we got experiences from it, I think everybody did the best that they could.
5: Yeah.
0: Cool. I think Oryx was an amazing experience, even though we lost one of our own, which was Mr. Mock Mike. And that was broken, sadly, when someone dropped my phone. And it'll forever be missed. Amazon did not like my return window, and they denied my request. But
1: were you going to return a broken item that you broke?
0: I was going to call it defective and say that it was shipped like that.
6: Wow.
1: Wow.
7: That's tech.
0: Guys, it was $25.
7: That's even more tech. Good excuse.
0: And hey, it like, how does it drop like that? Okay, like, realistically, it dropped like this, yet somehow it broke. Like, oh, I guess the viewers
1: physics.
0: Can't see this.
1: But because like, if they're so unconnected.
0: Well, like, I would understand if it, like, fell vertically, but it fell horizontally. So I'm like, if anything, my screen should be shattered, not the mic. You know?
1: Sure. Sure. I think that's
3: so, Jay,
1: just...
3: opening statements.
1: Yeah.
3: How's that going along?
1: Gosh, right now, I'm really happy because last time I did closing, which is more argumentative, and I'm having to, like, balance between if I do, like, opening, how much can I say before it gets, like, argumentative, or what is just straight up a fact where it's, like, I am allowed to say that. There's also the fun thing of, like, defining the crimes that we're charging De La Porta with. Because some of those, I know how to, like, legal jargon it in my brain. And then I'm like, ooh, how do I explain this that isn't overly complicated? Because you have to assume that, like, most people are zoned out a little bit. And it's like, what will draw their attention? What will be the easiest way for them to, like, hook on to this? And just, like, also making sure that what the witnesses are saying matches or what I say in the opening, that the witnesses will say actually match up with what they're saying. Because there's actually a little bit where, like, I think Burke, your character, finds the paintings that, like, De La Porta had in their, like, cellar. And I went through the direct, and that doesn't get mentioned. And I'm like, oh, I can't say that on opening, because we don't say that yet. So I'm like, oh, I can't put that in yet. So it's in, like, parentheses, because I'm like, we got to do something there.
4: That's why I love closings. I love openings when I get openings, but I think I'm more of a... Bless you. I think I'm more of a closing guy because I love the argumentative side, especially how, like, with this case and my closing, I can lay into Burke, like, heavily and all of his stuff he did, and I don't have to worry about leaving evidence, what evidence, like, what I can bring in, because what mostly I say has already been brought up throughout the case, and I think that's why I love closings a lot more than openings now.
1: Yeah, it is also fun to do the, like, gosh, I was rereading because we had done snaps a while ago, and I remember saying something about Jack doing his closing, because at one point he's like, you've got to be kidding me, and it's the thing where you're allowed to, like, basically be the jury for a moment and be like, this is frustrating me, why isn't it frustrating you, or, like, you've noticed this too, right? That's at least how I feel about closing. I don't know about you.
4: That's how I feel too, but, like, just to say, Jack is an amazing closer. He's, like, one of the guys I try to be when I close. I think my favorite thing was when he did his whole, like, sticky note in, like, legal pad thing where he was looking at it before giving his rebuttal, and it was completely blank, and then he stood up and started giving his rebuttal to the defense closing. I think that was awesome, and if I was prosecution closing, I would want to do that.
6: He's a bluffing god.
0: He said one word, and then he's like, I want to reserve 1 minute of my time. Said one word, and then I'm just watching the seconds go down, and I'm like, is he going to speak? And then he did an amazing rebuttal. But no, Jay, I think you do an amazing job when you open. And if you do want to give it some of that flair, talk to Mar, because I remember Mar during, I don't know if you've ever sat in one of them, but snapped the attention of everybody. But also, I wouldn't be too worried. You can say basically whatever you want in the opening.
1: She has her own style, and I have mine. I will say, though, I haven't actually run the opening for anyone, so I'm glad you're confident in me when I haven't done it yet.
2: We can run it today.
1: During the script, but that was a very bare bones that's been heavily edited at this point.
3: There's like two things to remember: describing the charges and what they mean, and keeping those windows open.
2: That should be your guys' new theme.
0: Windows open, painting stolen.
2: Oh,
1: window of opportunity.
2: Window of opportunity. That's good. That's
1: mind meld.
0: But anyways, I know I haven't heard it, but I know you in mock trial, and I know that you give your best, so I know it's going to be good. So that's how I'm confident.
7: What do you mean you didn't hear it? You heard it during the scrimmage.
0: They just said it was bare bones. You know what? I'm not confident in our Burke. Our Burke is crazy.
7: I'm not confident in me, too.
4: Yeah, no.
1: I'm confident in you.
3: I am the most confident window-opening Burke you'll ever hear.
2: Yes.
3: Tomorrow. Glasses. That's no.
1: Do you know what place has a lot of windows? Chicago. Chicago by Michael Jackson.

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7: Dana Cully
8: and Serenity,
0: with our special guest still here,
9: Dan,
10: Zach.
0: So, I was curious because, like, you know, I know you've been in the mock trial courtroom, but how do you feel about the fact you're going to be in an actual courtroom tomorrow?
9: Yeah, I feel pretty good. I feel pretty confident. I'm going to walk in there. I'm going to be like, yeah, I'm the important guy right now.
0: Don't say that to the judge.
9: Well, obviously. And then I'm going to go up on the stand, and I'm going to walk it. So, Let's get it.
8: Are you going to party rock it?
9: In the house.
7: Tonight, with the windows open.
9: With the windows open. The windows are important.
8: Are you in the closet with the Beretta?
9: Ooh.
0: What?
9: That's some ball knowledge. Oh, here, I'll give you some backstory on that one. Yeah, so one of the professors here, a great professor, Miss Devine, one of the cases involved a, what? I don't even know. There's like 50 cases. But, oh, yeah, that's right. Like what police can do and like not do during like recording and like sitting somewhere. And apparently one of the cops was hiding in a kitchen closet with one of his guns ready to go for one of the defendants. And when she was describing it, she goes, "I'm in the closet with the Beretta." And she like walk around impersonating like the cop. And she, like, come up to you, like, you wouldn't know. Like, you're, like, taking notes or something. She goes, "In the closet." With the, and you, like, it'd scare you. Because, like, I didn't realize it, for one. She did it to us. "What the?" And she goes, "Wow. Not paying attention." That's how the defendant felt when the cop came out of the closet. I was like, oh, wow. What a transition. There you go. What a great time.
8: If any of you listeners are law and justice majors and ever have the honor to take Divine, best moments you'll probably have is, like, those little key moments. Because, like, I haven't had her class, or that class specifically, for, like, since my freshman year. And I'm a junior now.
9: Yeah, last year.
8: Oh, okay. Well, apparently last year. But it's, like, fall of last year. And it was, like, a key moment that I will always remember. And it's just always a fun time. There's little details you'll pick up.
0: Yeah, I'm biased in the fact that Claridge is the one who, gosh, I don't remember the official title, but, you know, it's the one who presides over mock trial and having it be a club. But I have a class with him, and there are also just a lot of moments like that where, like, he'll be talking about stuff, and he's like, "Now we're talking about," I can't say half the things, but he's like, "Now we're talking about this, and now you guys are paying attention." Or he'll, like, use names in the class, and he's like, "Let's say Miss Redder here committed a crime." And I'm like, "What? No. I would never."
10: Yeah, no, I think one of my favorite moments was, I can't remember if this was trial practices and strategies or one of his other classes, but when he brought up his op in Florida that he still has.

0: that he beat in the trial.
1: He brought that up, and the funniest part is I don't think it was even related that day. It was just like we were in another classroom because something had happened. The projector was broken in the previous one, and he's like, I hate this guy. He was like, look at his face. Like, look at all these images he has. Why would somebody need this many? This one, and then he's like giving definitions to the photos that were taken.
2: I'll never forget his truth doobie.
1: Oh, yeah.
2: His truth doobie. Do you not know? Wow.

0: they listen in, they get a recording, and they just keep adding still no clarage. And every time there's one, it gets another still to it. And we're up to like 7 or 8 of them.
1: Hopefully next week.
0: Yeah, so if people want to tune in for that, it'll be at the same time, same channel, and hopefully he'll be there. I'll bully him. I can't do that, but, you know, as much as I can.
2: It's okay, Madam President can.
1: He scares me.
0: Actually,
2: you know what? That's fair.
0: Speaking of officer stuff, I think either tonight or early tomorrow, we're going to learn who the new officers are for the club. Which
2: I'm already president.
0: I know.
1: Yeah, no, I believe it.
2: Yeah, I'm president, guys. Yeah.
0: I know that everybody in this room, except you, Dane.
2: Whoa, you're talking to your president, right?
0: I didn't even finish the sentence, but I know that that you guys all ran for something. How are you guys feeling about potential officership?
2: Yeah, how do you guys feel about being potential subordinates to your president?
3: I'm feeling nervous. I hope I get the role. I mean, you never know, but I hope I do, and I'm feeling nervous. I'm ready to give it my all for the position that I ran for.
1: It was tournament director, right?
3: Yeah, I ran for tournament director, nice. And hopefully next year hosting our own tournament.
4: Yay! And a good tournament director you would make.
0: Yeah.
4: My time slot got moved up. I was having breakfast with one of my friends from back home because I celebrated my mom's birthday, but she wasn't awake yet. So I was hanging out with my friend after they got off work, and then I get a text being like, "Hey, Serenity, can you move up your time?" And I was like, and then I remember one of the messages being like, "Hey, it's in person in Feral." And I was like, "Can you guys please do Zoom?" And I was like so panicked. And then I felt a little unprepared, but honestly, I'm lucky if I get to do anything to help the club, so I ran for vice president or social media chair, but whatever happens. So, but I'm still going to try to help out in the club where I can. And yeah, Dana, how do you think yours went?
1: I think it went well. Aren't you excited to be Dane's vice president?
2: Yeah. Wait, are you confirming that?
1: No, I don't know anything.
4: So, for those of you who don't know, I am going to be in the same house as Dane over here, and I feel like if I had to be his vice anything, I would probably want to withdraw from anything that he's involved in, including magic, which I'm already not involved in. Sorry, guys, but I hear someone else.
1: I wish we had the camera on in here.
4: Yes, we'll have to.
1: Dane is shocked.
4: I wish we had face tracking. Like, I just tracked his face everywhere he went. But he's not the only one who allegedly went for president.
1: Allegedly? Yeah, I interviewed for a second term in my presidency. I think it went well. I'm happy just to be anywhere. Whether I'm an officer or even not, honestly, I love this club to death. Nothing's going to change that. So.
2: Mm-hmm. So you're competing against me.
4: And Jay. Jay's a very qualified candidate.
3: I'll take Jay or Dana over Dane any day.
2: Whoa! Whoa! Slander!
4: I'm glad I have the microphone instead of Dane. But Jay, how do you think your interview went?
0: Sorry. Hi, we just had some special guests walk by and I got really, like, excited. Anyway, yeah, I think it went really well. I'm hoping that a lot of the, like, I have high school experience. I talk about those, like, cases a lot and the fun I had then. So I'm hoping to be, like, a good transitional president, if I get it. Sorry, I'm so used to using interview speak right now where it's, like, when I am. And it's, like, no, right now it's an if. Of, like, being able to work with the new people and not overcomplicate things, but also, like, I've been doing it long enough that I can help with the more complicated things. And just, again, any way that I can help the club would be what I want to do. And, like, any position I'll be happy with. Even if I don't get one, I'm happy to just be a helping hand for anybody in the club.
4: So those of you who are listening, it sounds like if you join Mock Trial, you're going to have a lot of people who truly care about this club running it. And that's something we really want to share with you guys. So if at all, any time that you guys feel like an inkling, like, oh, this sounds pretty cool, let me go check it out. 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
2: Whoa.
4: However, that room will be changing in the fall, sadly.

0: But if you could make it to our farewell feral party, June 5th, 11 to 1.
1: Yes.
0: Everyone is welcome. Anyone who's been touched by Feral Hall in any way, had a class there, special memory, anything along that sort, please come, share it, and just kind of have fun with everyone.
1: I would encourage funeral attire. I know I'm going to be dressed completely, like, black and dark and be like, I can't believe he's gone too soon.
2: I don't know how hot it's going to be. I'm a little worried.
3: Well, it's going to be pretty cold. I'm not going to be there.
0: Okay.
2: All right, Dane.
0: In case you guys didn't hear it, Dane said that it's going to be cold because he won't be there. And I think that's because he's giving us the cold shoulder because he hates Feral.
3: No. It's my little sister's high school graduation. Aww. And I'm going to go support my little sister like she has done the same for me.
2: That's very sweet. That's
0: okay, really that was nice. Actually really sweet. I can't bash on him anymore today.
1: Is she coming to spring trial?
2: She's your attorney.
4: Sadly, my family will not be in a tent for it. They all have work and, well, I mean, my little sister's got to prep for graduation. I think it's weird that you have to rehearse for graduation. I think just walk up on the stage, say goodbye, thank you, and leave. But, yeah, so my family's going to be a little bit busy. I'm very sad. And I just learned that my best friend of like 14 years is not going to be there. Because he has his lizards have a doctor appointment.
1: Well, hopefully we'll have a Zoom link. I know we had one last time, and I'm trying to, like, I'm hoping to get that set up because that's how my my sibling tuned in last year, and a lot of friends from home, and my grandma, and my parents this time is going to be, like, really busy end of month stuff for work. So I'm hoping to get a link for them, so even if they can listen to it as background noise, that would be, like, so much support, and hopefully that would be good for them, nice for them.
4: Mm-hmm.
2: Any final thoughts from our guest?
5: I got revoked. Yeah, please come support us at the spring trial tomorrow. Forgive me. I think it's going to be a lot of fun, and I hope to see people there.
4: Yeah, I think it'd be pretty great. please do come and join us. It would mean a lot, especially for me, for it being my first time competing, in a sense, to see the backup from my fellow peers. And you get to see me absolutely destroy Zach and ruin his closing from me having the spotlight.
5: Let's back up here. Defense is going to win, okay? I'm going to destroy you with my closing because I have some awesome one-liners in there against Burke, and I'm so excited to give them.
3: Objection targeting?
1: That would be badgering, actually.
0: Sounds like a very entertaining trial that you guys will definitely have FOMO if you guys miss out. And
3: can we do, like, the boxing match? Like how, like, they don't do the lineups?
2: What?
0: Like
3: a rivalry
0: lineup. That should be in the works. We talk to social media on whoever gets it tonight or tomorrow or whenever it comes out. But
1: whenever. Yeah. We'll get an email.
0: If you guys are free today, we have our next practice, and it's going to be going over materials and a little bit of an introduction at 5:30 today in Feral Hall, room 105. But in case you can't make it and you want updates from mock trial, follow us on Instagram at CW Mock Trial and our TikTok and our Facebook. We're all there. And come tune back in to us next Wednesday. At 4.
1: Hopefully we'll have Claridge on. Professor Claridge.
0: Please, everyone, beg. If you can.
3: Adam on the TikTok, we're making tonight.
0: We're making one tonight?
5: If you have a class with him, just stop the class and ask him. I'm just kidding.
0: Please do not disrupt class.
1: I'll talk about it during class, though. But yes, Dana, any final thoughts?
2: Thank you guys for supporting us and listening in every Wednesday, and we hope to see you there tomorrow.
1: Yeah, thank you guys so much. Have a wonderful rest of your day.

first president of Japan is a nerd rock band coming out of Brooklyn, New York. Their intense sound, full of bendy guitar riffs and theatrical vocals, will have you starting a pit anywhere at any time. Enjoy Venus by First President of Japan here on 88.1 The Berg.